0: I'm imagining someone who's tuned in the middle of that piece we were just listening to, trying to figure out what that can be. Sounds kind of like Gershwin, doesn't it? Well, you're right about that. It is Gershwin, a piece for piano and orchestra. It's his second Rhapsody, not the Rhapsody in Blue. That was Michael Tilson Thomas playing and leading the L.A. Philharmonic at a performance of a piece which was premiered in Boston, January 29, 1932. The BSO, the Boston Symphony Orchestra, under Serge Koussevitzky, gave the premiere of that piece with the composer George Gershwin at the piano. For a little while, there had been a spat over whom was to get the honor of the premiere of this piece. Arturo Toscanini had said he'd like to conduct it with the New York Philharmonic. But in the end, it was Koussevitzky in the Boston which prevailed, which made sense because Koussevitzky was premiering the works of a lot of interesting young composers, including another young fellow from Brooklyn, Aaron Copland. Two composers both in their early 30s, and Koussevitzky was playing them both. The second Rhapsody was well received in Boston, but when they came to New York, where it got its first hearing on February 5th, one reviewer found the piece humdrum, with emphasis on the last syllable. The New York critics just would not give this hometown kid a break. They didn't like his Rhapsody in Blue, they didn't like his Concerto in F, and now they did not like the second Rhapsody. In fact, New York audiences turned down one of Gershwin's most beloved songs. We'll hear Mr. Gershwin tell us about it.
1: This tune was written 10 years ago, and about this time we did a musical comedy, Lady Be Good, featuring those delightful performers, Fred and Adele Astaire. Imagine my discomfort when the tune received such a lukewarm reception in Lady Be Good that we felt obliged to take it from the play. But my spirits rose shortly after this when Lady Mountbatten asked me for a copy of the song to take back to England. It wasn't long before all the dance bands in London had taken up The Man I Love. Strangely enough, I now had a London song hit on my hands without being able to sell a single copy. So in 1927, when we brought out the first version of the musical comedy Strike Up the Band, this melody was again introduced, and again the melody met with scant success. However, its out-of-the-theater popularity continued to grow. The Man I Love was sung in New York by an artist who has been almost directly responsible for its American success, Helen Morgan.
0: Okay, we're going to bail out on that performance, which is a little rough on the sonic side. Remember, it was a celluloid recording of a radio show, not a recorded disc. Here's a recording from around the same time with the great Billie Holiday. Man I Love.

0: Billie Holiday and her orchestra singing music of George Gershwin, The Man I Love. Actually, George and Ira, wonderful words. Maybe I shall meet him Sunday, maybe Monday, maybe not. This song breaks a cardinal rule if it wanted to be a Broadway hit at that time. The ideal song for Broadway purposes ought to be able to be sung by a man or a woman, but this is definitely a woman's song. And that song bears a connection to a very important part of George Gershwin's musical background. I'll let Ira tell us about it.
1: Most of our early childhood was spent on the Lower East Side of Manhattan in New York, where my father engaged in various activities. When my father sold a business and started another, he would inevitably move to the new neighborhood. George and I once counted over 25 different flats and apartments we remembered having lived in during those days.
0: Restaurants, Russian and Turkish baths, bakeries, a cigar store, bookmaking at the Brighton Beach racetrack for three exciting but disastrous weeks. One of the places where they lived for a while was Harlem, where George, as a little boy, remembered roller skating past a very famous club where an ensemble led by James Reese Europe was playing. This was the man who had introduced the Foxtrot. Gershwin also knew such wonderful black pianists as James P. Johnson and U.B. Blake, Fats Waller, Art Tatum, W.C. Handy. I can't help thinking that connection with jazz might have pointed Gershwin toward his biggest accomplishment, the opera Porgy and Bess, which is based on a novel by a man named DuBose Hayward, which came out around 1926. Hayward was a man who grew up poor and white along the waterfront in Charleston, South Carolina, and was fascinated with the African-American people there who had their own language, a language called Gullah, a mixture of some African elements, some Pidgin, some Creole, whole different way of seeing the world. Gershwin, when he read this book, showed his friends the slim volume the next day and said, I am going to make an opera out of this. In fact, there was a lot of interest in DuBose Hayward's piece. It was turned into a play at first. Hayward and his wife worked on that. But then Oscar Hammerstein and Jerome Kern investigated it. Al Jolson thought he'd found another vehicle. Even the Metropolitan Opera considered commissioning an opera. But the man who prevailed was George Gershwin. In the summer of 1934, George and Ira showed up. They took a summer cottage on Folly Island. It's a barrier island about 10 miles from Charleston. It's right next to a rather primitive island, James Island, one of the sea islands. A lot of Gullah was spoken on James Island, and George and Ira were fascinated. I'll let DuBose Hayward talk about it. Most interesting discovery for me was that for George, it was more like a homecoming than an exploration. The quality in him which had produced the Rhapsody in Blue in the most sophisticated city in America found its counterpart in the impulse between the music and bodily rhythms of the simple peasant of the South. Hayward goes on to write, the Gullah prides himself on what he calls shouting, a complicated rhythmic pattern beaten out by feet and hands as an accompaniment to spirituals and indubitably an African survival. I'll never forget the night when at a meeting on this remote sea island, George Gershwin started shouting with him. And eventually, to the huge delight of everyone there, he stole the show from the champion shouter. Let's hear the opening of Porgy and Bess. This is Simon Rattle, a production done at Glyndebourne, of all places, in England, with the London Philharmonic back in around, I think it was 1988 or so. And we'll go about 4 minutes in and then make a cut to hear Kathleen Battle sing Summertime, which comes right at the beginning of the opera.

0: Andrei Previn conducting St. Luke's Orchestra Summertime, which comes right at the opening of Porgy and Bess, after that wild, wonderful exotic music, which is the sort of overture and lead into the first scene. All that fantastic xylophone writing from Gershwin. This was the boy who supposedly didn't know how to orchestrate just a few years before. You're tuned into Exploring Music. We are exploring the world of George Gershwin this week, right in the middle of Porgy and Bess today. 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
1: 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And now back to the music of Gershwin.
0: Everybody likes to sing the big tunes in Porgy and Bess. I mean, everybody. There are so many recordings of them. But when Gershwin was looking for performers back around 1934 and 35, he had a chore in his hands. Al Jolson was insisting that he would make the best Porgy of all, and Gershwin was fond of Jolson. He said, "Yes, I understand. You would be fabulous, Al, but I want to try all of Porgy and Bess with a cast of African Americans." George Gershwin auditioned young black singers from all over the country and was about to give up because he had not found his Porgy. Oh, they could all sing spirituals. They could even sing things like Old Man River, which was a hit tune still on Broadway. But the man who came from Washington, D.C. to sing for Gershwin one day showed up at his door with a briefcase full of art songs, Italian art songs, French chanson, German lieder. His name was Todd Duncan, and he wasn't so convinced about starring in Mr. Gershwin's show. For Todd Duncan, it was a step back from singing Verdi. But Gershwin prevailed. Listen to this. We found this wonderful tape of Gershwin rehearsing this big duet, "Bessie Was My Woman Now." This was a piece that brought tears even to Ira's eyes. This is a live recording from 1935. You'll hear Gershwin giving instructions to the players, and we're going to be hearing Todd Duncan and Ann Brown.
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2: And please give me three bars before Bocelli. Three bars before 95 in the same scene.
3: Ready? Four. Don Marco.

Todd Duncan, Anne Brown, Bess, You Is My Woman Now, the great duet from Porgy and Bess. It's a tape of a rehearsal from 1935. I met Todd Duncan once, probably 35 or maybe 40 years after he made that recording. Todd was still impressive, tall, imposing man, had a presence to him, and he was coaching a bunch of wonderful young singers. This was the Temple University Summer Festival near Philadelphia. And all these kids in the class were real whiz kid singers, opera singers, concert singers from Curtis or Juilliard or Eastman School or Indiana. And Todd would listen to them so carefully. I remember one young woman sang Bach to him once, and he thought her voice was beautiful, but he didn't feel that her rhythm was intact. And he said to her, "My dear," he said, "you have a beautiful voice, and your vowels are the soul of your voice, but your consonants are the soul of your rhythm." I'm sure she never forgot that. I know I never have. Todd Duncan. Let's listen to another baritone. Came along and recorded one of the tunes from Porgy and Bess a few years later. This is the man whose sound George Gershwin had in his mind when he went and looked for people and finally found Todd Duncan. Here's Lawrence Tibbett to sing It Ain't Necessarily So, and we'll follow that with Aunt Sophie Muther's version of the same tune.

That is one of the reasons why Gershwin is still so wildly popular today, 70 years or more after he wrote that music. There are so many ways to perform his music if you have the nerve and the virtuosity. Both of these are possessed by that duo. That's Anne-Sophie Mutter playing the violin with André Previn at the piano. That's an arrangement by Heifetz, the great violinist, who adored Gershwin. They got to know each other in Hollywood. And Heifetz arranged a lot of Gershwin tunes, which all violinists consider a part of their repertoire today. The interesting thing is André Previn, as a young man, played for Heifetz in Hollywood. So there's a very direct connection to that sinuous performance from Anne-Sophie Mutter. Let's listen into another wonderful young violinist who loves Gershwin. A couple tunes from Joshua Bell, in the first of which we'll hear Joshua playing along with a piano roll of George Gershwin playing. Joshua and George together for the first time.

Isn't that cute? Blossom Dearie, playing and singing Our Love Is Here to Stay. And we heard Joshua Bell's version of Our Love Is Here to Stay, preceded by Sweet and Lowdown, in which Joshua Bell played alongside of a piano roll of George Gershwin playing Sweet and Lowdown. Man, we've used up all of the time for Gershwin today, except one little bit from Cab Calloway wants to tell us about a boat that's leaving soon for New York.

Exploring Music is produced by Sydney Gillard at WFMT in Chicago and produced and engineered by Bill Sigman at Digital Island Studios here in New York City. Our production assistants are Ella Pinsloop, Eric Opland, Adela Skoronsky, and Weston Williams. Rebecca Neistat is the WFMT production and syndication manager. 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I'm Bill McLaughlin. 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

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Let's start with Jean Sibelius' music. This is his Corelia Suite, music he wrote for a patriotic student pageant at what is now the University of Helsinki. Jukka-Pekka Saarista conducts the Finnish Radio Symphony Orchestra.

A rousing way to start the 8 o'clock hour. That was the Corelia Suite by Jean Sibelius. And that was the Finnish Radio Symphony Orchestra in performance. This is Classical WFMT Chicago. I'm Michael Phillips. Coming up, music by Shostakovich, Margaret Bonds, and meantime, the String Quartet No. 11 in F minor, the Serioso by Beethoven. We'll hear a performance of the Emerson String Quartet.

0: Known as the Quartetto Serioso, or the Serioso, that was Beethoven's String Quartet No. 11 in F minor, performed by the Emerson String Quartet.
1: 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While honoring our nation's 250th birthday, we lift up America's first popular songwriter, Stephen Foster, 200 years after the day he was born. I'm Marilyn Ray Beyer. 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
0: Glad you're with us this evening. We'll continue now with music by Chicago-born composer Margaret Bonds. Bonds was not incidentally the first black soloist who performed with the Chicago Symphony Orchestra back in 1933. We'll hear two of her compositions now. First, Troubled Water, which takes its inspiration from the spiritual Wade in the water, followed by The Bells. Michelle Kahn performs at the piano.

Two works for piano by composer Margaret Bonds, written in 1967. We heard The Bells, preceded by Troubled Water. That was Michelle Kahn on the piano. I'm Michael Phillips, here with you until midnight. Programming on Classical WFMT originates from the Rene Crown Public Media Center. And now taking us up to 9 o'clock, this is the Ballet Suite No. 6 by Shostakovich. The Royal Scottish National Orchestra is led by Namer Yavey.

The Ballet Suite No. 4 by Shostakovich in a performance by the Royal Scottish National Orchestra. 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Mozart's Symphony No. 31 in D, the Paris Symphony. We'll hear Christopher Hogwood leading the Academy of Ancient Music.

Mozart's Paris Symphony, his 31st symphony, performed by the Academy of Ancient Music. This is Classical WFMT Chicago. Michael Phillips, your host until the stroke of midnight, when we will then phase into Peter Van de Graaff's Music Through the Night. Next is music by Camille Saint-Saëns, the first movement of his piano trio number 2 in E minor. We'll hear violinist Anna Williams, cellist Mikhail Veselov, and pianist Eri Nakamura, collectively known as the Neve Trio.

It's a really elegant reading of the first movement of Saint-Saëns Piano Trio No. 2, performed by the Neve Trio. Hope you're having the evening you want to be having. This is Classical WFMT Chicago. And this next piece is the Romeo and Juliet Suite No. 1 by Prokofiev, which we'll follow with another piece inspired by Shakespeare. For the Prokofiev, Gerard Schwartz leading the Seattle Symphony.

Music by Prokofiev. That was Romeo and Juliet Suite No. 1, performed by the Seattle Symphony. And we will continue now with music by another titan, inspired by the titan that was Shakespeare. This is by Sir William Walton, and it was first heard in the score Walton wrote for Laurence Olivier's 1944 film version of Henry V, and that was later adapted for Walton's Henry V Suite. This is titled Touch Her Soft Lips and Part. It's performed by the Bournemouth Symphony Orchestra, led by Andrew Lydon.

0: William Walton's music from his Henry V suite, which was pulled from his film score written for the 1944 film version of Henry V, and that was accompanying scenes of English soldiers heading off to France. It was performed here by the Bournemouth Symphony Orchestra, conducted by Andrew Litton. 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I'm Michael Phillips. Thanks for being with us this evening. And your evening of music here on WFMT continues at 10 o'clock with Mark Blitzstein's Airborne Symphony, Aaron Copland's Lincoln Portrait, and the Holidays Symphony by Charles Ives. Three excellent and very different examples of how love of country and patriotism expressed through music needn't veer into jingoism. That's all coming up on the New York Philharmonic this week. Stay with us.
1: The New York Philharmonic this week is generously underwritten by the Kaplan Brothers Fund, the Audrey Love Charitable Foundation, the Philharmonic's corporate partner MetLife Foundation, and by an award from the National Endowment for the Arts on the web at arts.gov. From the media room at David Geffen Hall, it's the New York Philharmonic this week. And this week. We feature works by American composers. This is Alec Baldwin. Thanks for choosing to spend some time with us as we present Mark Blitzstein's rarely heard Airborne Symphony. And we'll begin shortly with music of Charles Ives. Leonard Bernstein will conduct the New York Philharmonic this week. We open with the Holidays Symphony by Charles Ives. The piece was written over the course of 16 years, from 1897 to 1913. Each movement corresponds to a different holiday and its related season. So Washington's birthday represents winter, Decoration Day corresponds to spring, the 4th of July relates to summer, and Thanksgiving and Forefathers' Day reflects the fall. Each of our four movements is intended to reflect a grown man's memory of his childhood holidays. For Ives, this included recollections of his father and his hometown of Danbury, Connecticut. The music is typically kaleidoscopic for Ives, with several familiar song quotations and almost ceaseless key changes and unusual harmonic combinations. Each of the four movements can be presented individually, but they also combine for a very nostalgic and entertaining whole, which is how we present it now. This is the Holidays Symphony by Charles Ives. Leonard Bernstein conducts the New York Philharmonic.

0: Music of Charles Ives, that was the Holiday Symphony. The New York Philharmonic was conducted by Leonard Bernstein. Each of the movements was recorded by Bernstein and the orchestra during separate sessions that took place between 1963 and 1968. Not long thereafter, Columbia Records made the decision to consolidate all four tracks to a single disc so that the work could be enjoyed as a whole. Our broadcast will continue shortly with music of Mark Blitzstein. I'm Alec Baldwin, and you're listening to the New York Philharmonic this week.
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0: Our broadcast concludes with a recording of Mark Blitzstein's Airborne Symphony. This piece was commissioned by the United States Air Force circa 1943. Blitzstein completed it in 1946, but by that time, of course, the war was over. Though this fact caused a certain spirit of urgency to be absent from the premiere in New York City on April 1, 1946, critics were mostly kind to the symphony. We also might add that the conductor on that occasion, Leonard Bernstein, never lost his affection for the work. Bernstein made at least two recordings of it, spaced about 30 years apart. We're going to hear the one he made on October 18, 1966, at the old Philharmonic Hall, now David Geffen Hall, at Lincoln Center in New York City. Scored for orchestra, piano, vocal soloists, chorus, and narrator, the piece more closely resembles an oratorio than a traditional symphony. But no matter how you interpret it, we simply hope you'll enjoy it. This is Mark Blitzstein's Airborne Symphony. Orson Welles is the narrator, with tenor Andrea Velas and baritone David Watson. Leonard Bernstein conducts the Choral Art Society and the New York Philharmonic.
2: Someone in passing mentioned the age of the air. Somebody spoke of flight, the age of flight. Begin from there.

The theory, if you can call it a theory, went like this. We move about in certain spheres, certain elements. Now, those elements are 1. The ground, over and along and under the ground. And 2. The water, along the water and under the water. But also, conceivably, just possibly, don't let this throw you. 3. The air. We might be airborne. We might sit on the air. We might even tread the air. Lifted on wings, you and I. Speed, the road under us, supported by speed. Power driving us, power of motors.

So much for the theory. A dream, really. Question: how long have men had such dreams? The answer comes pat. You know what a man is. He's dreamed of flying in the air ever since the first time he tried and found he couldn't. Laugh it off. This little thought knocks out a mountain range, tears up the jungle. This notion eats oceans, puts the desert in its vest pocket, has geography for tea. The barriers to the other side of the world. They can pack it up now and call it a day. They're through. Something called an idea rubbed them out. I said, don't let it throw you. Don't let it throw you, this little notion. This thought, this dream. Don't go overboard. No, just tell the stories. Wasn't there something about a magic carpet? Wings on shoes, wings on shoulders. Angels, harpies, fairies, witches, history and mythology. Tell the stories.

It was a windy day in North Carolina. Windy and light. Sun was shining, air was cold and bright. Couple of brothers, the brothers Wright, stood around, gave orders, lent a hand. When out of its shed on the big gray field was wheeled the contraption, the construction, the plane. You? Will you be the one? You 750-pounder? You 12-horsepowered, awkward, four-cylindered, dreamed up, slaved over, figured out, made over, prayed over by brother and brother? Will you be the one? No other.

The Reverend Milton Wright received a telegram. Success. 4 flights Thursday morning. Started at level with engine power alone. Average speed through air 31 miles. Longest 59 seconds. Inform press. Home Christmas. Orville Wright. Kitty Hawk. North Carolina. December 17th, 1903.

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You know what a man is. He yearns, he destroys, he kills, he builds. Men are airborne. Airborne, out of the sky, comes the threat.

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And the other fact, 12 men being stood against a wall.

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The record hop to California by flyers from Russia. And one other fact. The rich and well-placed Italian stating that the bombs from his plane over Spain exploded on people, opened like a rose, and proved great sport.

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A guy. And looked and lost. And bought it. Clean the air, young pilot. You held them. Remember that? You held them. This morning is this morning. Come on out. Hop a flight in anybody's ship. 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Take off alone. Those glossy clouds, unlit by the early sun, a pavement now. 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A falling leaf. A full half minute, happily upside down. Our next 2 minutes, all improvisation. The craft upon its belly, on its side, and mounting almost vertical, and stopping to change its mind and float. Relax. Idle about, and then return. Come back. Come home. And still no one to talk to. No one up yet. Good. Climb down, young pilot. Get a little earth dirt on your shoes. Pat the dog on his joyful ears. Young British pilot, be comforted. Feel better. You know him, the young American? Fresh from high school, straight out of college, green from the office and the farm and the shop and the factory.

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0: Sorry, the mission is scrubbed. Side is retired.
3: Is that correct? The side is retired? Cut the engines?
0: That is correct. Cut your engines.

thankfulness, not without grief. The bright morning, not without warning. Watch this victory. Whose victory? Whose glory? Shall men, once again ready to resume the conquest of the skies, once again be stopped? Once again create the enemy? Watch this victory. Blessing of the bright morning to the airborne. Not without warning. To the airborne.

That was the Airborne Symphony by Mark Blitzstein. The New York Philharmonic and the Choral Arts Society were conducted by Leonard Bernstein. Also featured on the recording were tenor Andrea Velas, baritone David Watson, and narrator Orson Welles. The recording is commercially available on Sony Classical as part of the Bernstein Century series.

The New York Philharmonic this week is generously underwritten by the Kaplan Brothers Fund, the Audrey Love Charitable Foundation, the Philharmonic's corporate partner MetLife Foundation, and by an award from the National Endowment for the Arts on the web at arts.gov.

Vince Ford is the executive producer of this series. 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

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Stay with us.

before we hear a string quartet by Joseph Haydn, here is an allegro by his pupil, Ignaz Pleyel, with the Sinfonia Finlandia.

Endless Delights to be heard in the string quartets of Joseph Haydn. That's from the Opus 20 collection, the third of the set, a quartet in G minor. And a recording there by a period instrument group which goes by the name of the Solomon String Quartet, and that is because it's named after the man who brought Haydn to London, originally Johann Peter Solomon. While he was there, Haydn arranged a lot of English folk song, or folk songs from the British Isles anyway. Here is a Welsh folk song arranged by Haydn.

Lorna Anderson and Jamie McDougall, joined by the Haydn Trio in that arrangement that Joseph Haydn made of a Welsh folk song, Away My Herd, that begins. Now we have a symphony by an English composer of the 20th century. Her name is Ruth Gipps. She wrote this in 1945, her Symphony No. 2, recording by the BBC Welsh National Orchestra, conducted by Rumon Gamba.

little tune called Scotch Cap from The English Dancing Master by John Playford. 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Stay tuned for more music. I'm Peter Van de Graaff. There is a famous piece by Jean-Philippe Rameau, which is a very vivid depiction of a hen clucking and pecking. Perhaps the best-known version of this is the Ottorino Respighi orchestration as part of the Birds Suite, but we're going to hear the original in two different versions by Jean-Philippe Rameau. Let's begin with the solo harpsichord piece called La Poule, the Hen. It comes from a keyboard suite in G major, and this is harpsichordist William Christie.

The harpsichord is there perhaps best known for his work with the group that he founded called Les Arts Florissants. William Christie is his name, but he played their music of Jean-Philippe Rameau called La Poule, The Hen, from his keyboard suite in G. This is a work in six parts by Jean-Philippe Rameau, which contains an arrangement of his piece called La Poule, The Hen. It's played by Les Talents Lyriques, led by Christophe Rousset.

That was pianist Laurent Martin playing the sixth of the 24 preludes by Stefan Heller, Opus 81. 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I'm Peter Van de Graaff. Among the pieces I'll be sharing with you, the Fourth Symphony by the African-American composer Florence Price. But we have a couple of overtures by two composers who were famous for being rivals and two of the great operatic composers of their day. One is Mozart, and the other is Antonio Salieri. Let's first hear this by Salieri, who I think if Mozart had never existed would be much, much more performed and highly regarded. But he was so eclipsed by the incredible genius of Mozart. This is the overture to the opera Semiramide by Salieri, conducted by Pietro Spada and played by Philharmonia Orchestra.

Pietro Spada conducted the Philharmonia Orchestra, the overture to the now quite forgotten opera by Antonio Salieri, Semiramide. Before we hear the brilliant fantasy on themes from Mozart's Marriage of Figaro, let's hear the overture to Mozart's The Marriage of Figaro. Here it is with the English Baroque soloists conducted by Sir John Eliot Gardner.

The Brilliant Fantasy on themes from Mozart's The Marriage of Figaro by Carl Czerny, played by Cyprian Katsaris. And here's a Mozartian dance with the Slovak Sinfonietta.

Portrait of Uncle Ned by Florence Price. 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I'm so glad you could join me. I'm Peter Van de Graaff. We're going to listen to a couple of romances for violin, and later on, a chamber work, a major chamber work by César Franck. Hope you'll stay tuned. Before we get to the Dvorak romance for violin and orchestra, with Itzhak Perlman violin, by the way, we have this by the Norwegian composer Christian Sinding, his romance, Opus 9 in E minor. This recording is with Birgitte Sternes violin and Jorunn Mari Bratli piano.

That's an early recording with Itzhak Perlman, violin. 1966 recording, Boston Symphony, Eric Leinsdorf, the conductor. The Romance by Antonín Dvořák. Here's one more romance. It's by Claude Debussy, and it is recorded here by Nathalie Dessay, soprano, and Philippe Cassar, piano.

L'Alfonsina by Gherardine, played by Collegium Pro Musica. 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We're on the web at wfmt.com. Here's the overture to Mozart's Don Giovanni.

Although that group is called the Borodin Trio, it's actually music by Johann Nepomuk Hummel that we heard there. Hummel was a pupil of Mozart, very prolific composer, great pianist of his day, the early 19th, late 18th century. That was his piano trio number one. We're going to listen to a delightful concerto for Hardanger Fiddle and Orchestra in just a little bit. But here is something played on the Hardanger Fiddle. It is a spring dance played by Knut Buen.

A dance from Norway played on the Hardanger fiddle by Knut Buen. Hardanger fiddle, a very ornate Norwegian instrument. Before we listen to a concerto for Hardanger fiddle and orchestra, we have this, which also comes from the mountains of Norway. In fact, it's called the Reminiscences from the Norwegian Mountains by the Swedish composer Franz Berwaldt. This is Ulf Björlund to conduct the Royal Philharmonic.

Norwegian folk dance played by Knut Buen on the Hardanger fiddle. That's called a spring dance. 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Stay tuned for more music. Do join me now for music, as we're going to listen to a couple of pieces which have to do with roses. And this, first of all, by the way, both these composers' last name is Strauss, one Johann Strauss Jr. This one's name is Oscar Strauss, which is actually spelled differently with just one S. From The Last Waltz, this is Rose Song, sung by Magda Kalmar.

The soprano was Magda Kalmar, singing that from an operetta by Oscar Strauss, no relation to the Strauss family, called The Last Waltz. That is The Rose Song. Roses from the South Waltzes by Johann Strauss Jr. for you right now. Later on, we're going to listen to some Bach and music by a man who was an acquaintance of and a friend of Bach and one of the great lutenists of all time. Here right now, we have a 1972 recording with Carl Böhm and the Vienna Philharmonic, and The Roses from the South Waltzes by Johann Strauss Jr.

Carl Böhm and the Vienna Philharmonic Orchestra recorded in 1972 the Roses from the South waltzes by Johann Strauss Jr. Another rose-inspired piece. It's by Johannes Brahms, briefly. It's for female voices, and it is called Nun stehen die Rosen in Blüte. Now the roses are in bloom. It's sung by the Cambridge Singers, women, that is, and the conductor is John Rutter.

Music by Johannes Brahms, sung by the Women of the Cambridge Singers, led by John Rutter. Now the roses are in bloom. We're going to hear some music of Johann Sebastian Bach in just a little bit, one of his orchestral suites. We first have music by a man who was an exact contemporary of Bach. His name is Sylvius Leopold Weiss, and we are going to listen to a suite for lute by Weiss. That was his instrument. In fact, at one point, apparently, Bach and Weiss, who worked close to each other, as far as Bach was in Leipzig and Weiss was in Dresden, got together for a friendly competition. Bach, of course, one of the great improvisers in music history, as was Weiss. And he held his own against the great Johann Sebastian Bach, apparently. So this D minor lute suite by Weiss is performed by Eduardo Egues.

We've heard a suite in D minor for unaccompanied lute by a lutenist composer from Bach's time, and the two were in fact friends, Silvius Leopold Weiss, his name. Eduardo Egues was the lutenist. And so we go from Weiss to Bach. Weiss worked most of his career in Dresden, not far from where Bach was working for a part of his career in Leipzig. And the two got together occasionally. Here is the Orchestral Suite No. 1 in C major from 1721 by Bach with La Petite Bande led by Sigiswald Kuyken.

Sigiswald Karken and La Petite Bande, performing that music by Johann Sebastian Bach. That's the Orchestral Suite number 1 in C. And a bit more by Bach. Simon Preston at the organ. This is one of the chorale preludes from the Little Organ Book via Christen Leut.

0: Simon Preston at the organ, and a chorale prelude from the Little Organ Book by Johann Sebastian Bach. That's called Wir Christen Leut. That brings us to the end of this edition of WFMT Through the Night. Here's Jan Weller with the WFMT Morning Program.
1: Thank you, Peter, and happy semi-quincentennial. 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Rescuers in Venezuela have pulled a 43-year-old security guard alive from a collapsed basement after a grueling, days-long operation to extricate him. With almost 2,300 people confirmed dead in last week's earthquakes, officials are struggling to collect and identify bodies, and many fear that mass graves are coming. A powerful general who leads Iran's Revolutionary Guard has appeared in public for the first time in months as Iran prepares for the days-long state funeral for the late Supreme Leader Ayatollah Ali Khamenei. General Ahmad Vahidi has become a major player in negotiations to end the war. A former Olympic canoe racer has been indicted on a felony charge for allegedly vandalizing the Lincoln Memorial reflecting pool. U.S. Attorney Jeanine Pirro said that David Hearn ripped up recently installed sealant and caused over $1,000 in damage. Hearn claims he reached into the pool to examine the peeled coating during a 64-mile bike ride. The FBI has asked its field offices across the country to dedicate more than 200 staffers to its investigation of the 2020 election in Georgia's Fulton County. Meanwhile, the head of the FBI's Chicago field office is abruptly leaving his position. Multiple people familiar with the matter said that Douglas DePodesta had been pushed to retire. Taylor Swift and Travis Kelce's wedding is reportedly scheduled to begin at New York's Madison Square Garden at 5 o'clock this afternoon Eastern Time. It could last until 4 o'clock tomorrow morning. A city permit obtained by the Associated Press confirms the details. The Cubs were off yesterday, but the White Sox played. They lost, though, as Brian Rocchio hit a two-run homer in the bottom of the ninth to give the Cleveland Guardians a 6-5 victory over the Sox. That was the opener of a four-game series between the two top teams in the American League Central. This newscast is being brought to you by Clifford Law.
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1: The National Weather Service says that dangerous, record-breaking heat will continue across much of the central and eastern U.S. today and will continue along the East Coast through the weekend. In our area, still hot and humid today with a slight chance of showers and thunderstorms this morning, a likelihood of wet weather this afternoon with highs around 90 and heat index values up to 100 degrees. A chance of showers and thunderstorms continuing this evening, and showers and thunderstorms are likely after midnight, with lows only in the mid-70s, and still hot and humid for tomorrow, Independence Day, with a chance of showers and thunderstorms in the morning, showers and thunderstorms likely in the afternoon and evening, with highs from the upper 80s to lows in the lower 70s overnight. Then on Sunday, cooler but still humid, a chance of showers and thunderstorms on Sunday with highs in the lower 80s. It's partly sunny right now across the Chicago area with 73 degrees at O'Hare Airport and 74 at the lakefront. 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It's 6:04 on this Friday morning, Independence Eve. I'm Jan Weller, glad to be back with you after a false start last week. I came back after some time off only to be sidelined again by a bit of a health issue, but glad to be back with you just in time to help kick off the holiday weekend. And we have lots of American music along the way today. To begin with, here is A Grand American Waltz, as he calls it, by Edmond Dédé, a New Orleans-born composer who spent most of his career in France. Chicago, that Grand American Waltz, is played by the Hot Springs Music Festival Orchestra.

Chicago, a Grand Valse à l'Américaine by Edmond Dédé, the New Orleans-born composer who lived in France. The Hot Springs Music Festival Orchestra was conducted by Richard Rosenberg. Music to kick off this holiday weekend on The Morning Show here on Classical WFMT, where programming originates from the René Crown Public Media Center. To some French music now, still dancing though, here are the Danses Sacrées et Profanes, Sacred and Profane Dances by Debussy, featuring harpist Yolande Condonassis and the ensemble Oberlin 21.

Harpist Yolanda Condonasis with the Sacred and Profane Dances by Debussy. She was joined by Oberlin 21, directed by Bridget Michele Reichel. This is Classical WFMT, just about 24 minutes after 6 o'clock.

The opening Entrada from the Suite Ancienne, Ancient Suite, of Johan Halvorsen. Ari Rosselainen conducted the Norwegian Radio Orchestra. It's 6:30, and you're listening to Classical WFMT Chicago. Another hot and humid day, a couple of them actually, for this Independence Day weekend. There's a slight chance of showers and thunderstorms this morning, and then showers and thunderstorms are likely this afternoon and evening, with highs around 90 today and heat indices up to 100. Actually, the shower and thunderstorms are going to diminish a bit this evening, but become more likely again after midnight, with lows in the mid-70s. And then tomorrow for Independence Day, for the semi-quincentennial itself, still hot and humid, a chance of showers and thunderstorms in the morning, and likely in the afternoon and evening, with highs from the upper 80s to cooler temperatures near the lake. We're expecting lows in the lower 70s overnight on Saturday, and then a bit cooler on Sunday, but still humid, with a chance of showers and thunderstorms and highs in the lower 80s. 74 degrees right now at O'Hare and Midway airports, 75 at the lake, and mostly cloudy across the Chicago area. I'm Jan Weller, glad to be back with you on this Friday morning leading into the holiday weekend, just in time to help celebrate the occasion. And how about a little bit of Duke Ellington on this July 3rd?

A bit of the Ducal Suite, David Schiff's arrangement of some Duke Ellington melodies, played by clarinetist David Schifrin, no relationship to David Schiff, the composer, with the Dover Quartet. That was Kinda Dukish and Rockin' in Rhythm, played by those musicians, here on Classical WFMT. The Grant Park Music Festival, Chicago's classic summer tradition, continues this week in Millennium Park. Tonight, Carlos Kalmar returns to conduct Rachmaninoff's Piano Concerto No. 3 with piano virtuoso Olga Kern. And then tomorrow, it's the festival's annual Independence Day salute, led by Christopher Bell, for an evening of patriotic favorites. Memberships and one-night passes are now on sale, so support the festival. 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We will be carrying tomorrow's Independence Day salute from Grant Park. That begins at 7:30 tomorrow night. And incidentally, Christopher Bell has just renewed his contract as chorus director of the Grant Park Music Festival through the 2029 season. He's currently celebrating his 25th season with the festival. Tonight's program also includes a concert overture by Sir Edward Elgar called In the South. Here is another overture by Elgar, conducted by Carlos Kalmar. It's called The Cocaine Overture, otherwise known as In London Town. It's an affectionate musical portrait of Edwardian London, and Elgar himself referred to it as cheerful and London-y, stout and steaky. Here is the Cocaine Overture by Elgar, performed by the Oregon Symphony, conducted by Carlos Kalmar.

The Cocaine Overture in London Town by Sir Edward Elgar. Carlos Kalmar conducted the Oregon Symphony in that performance, and tonight Carlos Kalmar will be leading the Grand Park Orchestra in another overture by Elgar called In the South, which is inspired by his time in Italy. Also on the program, Jeu de Cartes, Game of Cards by Stravinsky. That's not often heard. And also the third Rachmaninoff Piano Concerto featuring Olga Kern as soloist. That's a 6:30 concert tonight in Millennium Park. You're listening to Classical WFMT. It's about 6 minutes before 7 o'clock, and we'll have a news update for you at the top of the hour. Closing the hour, more American music, as we hear Peter Boyer's piece Rolling River, Sketches on Shenandoah. The composer conducts the London Symphony Orchestra.

0: Rolling River, Sketches on Shenandoah by American composer Peter Boyer, who conducted this performance by the London Symphony Orchestra. It's about 30 seconds before 7 o'clock, and you're listening to classical WFMT Chicago, broadcasting on 98.7 FM, HD1, WFMT.com, and the WFMT mobile app. And here is the news at this hour presented by Clifford Law Offices, serving Chicago for 40 years. Rescuers in Venezuela have pulled a 43-year-old security guard alive from a collapsed basement after a grueling, days-long operation to extricate him from the rubble. With almost 2,300 people confirmed dead in last week's earthquakes, officials in the country are struggling to collect and identify bodies, and many fear that mass graves are coming. Iran is preparing for the days-long state funeral for the late Supreme Leader Ayatollah Ali Khamenei. The country's theocracy hopes to see millions flood the streets of the capital beginning tomorrow. Meanwhile, Iran has warned that all oil tankers moving through the Strait of Hormuz must use its approved routes or face what it called a forceful response. Ship traffic through the strait is continuing to rebound, even though Iran attacked two commercial vessels last week, circumvented its routes. A former Olympic canoe racer has been indicted on a felony charge for alleged vandalism of the Lincoln Memorial reflecting pole. U.S. Attorney Jeanine Pirro said that David Hearn ripped up recently installed sealant and caused over $1,000 in damage. Hearn claims he reached into the pole to examine the peeled coating during a 64-mile bike ride. The FBI has asked its field offices across the country to dedicate more than 200 staff members to its investigation of the 2020 election in Georgia's Fulton County. Meanwhile, the head of the FBI Chicago field office is abruptly leaving his position. Multiple people familiar with the matter said that Douglas D. Podesta had been pushed to retire. The Vatican has responded aggressively to a traditionalist society that consecrated bishops without the Pope's consent. The Vatican declared that the Society of St. Pius X has formally broken with the Catholic Church, and it excommunicated its bishops. Taylor Swift and Travis Kelce's wedding is reportedly scheduled to begin at Madison Square Garden in New York at 5 o'clock Eastern Time this afternoon. It's expected to last until 4 o'clock tomorrow morning. The Cubs were idle yesterday. The White Sox played but lost to the Cleveland Guardians 6-5. That was the opener of a four-game series between the two top teams in the American League Central. This newscast is being brought to you by Clifford Law.
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0: Still hot and humid for this holiday weekend, and a chance of showers and thunderstorms off and on. A slight chance this morning, a likelihood of wet weather this afternoon, with highs around 90 and heat indices up to 100 degrees. The chance of showers and thunderstorms continues this evening, and then showers and thunderstorms are likely after midnight, with lows in the mid-70s, and still hot and humid for Independence Day, with the chance of showers and thunderstorms in the morning, showers and thunderstorms likely in the afternoon and evening, with highs in the upper 80s, lows in the lower 70s. Cooler on Sunday, but still humid, with a chance of showers and thunderstorms, and highs reaching the lower 80s. 74 degrees right now at O'Hare, where it's mostly cloudy. Also cloudy at the lakefront, where it's 75 degrees. 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It's 3 minutes after 7 now on this Friday morning, the 3rd of July. Tomorrow is the semi-quincentennial of the United States, and I'm Jan Weller. Glad to be back with you just in time to celebrate this momentous occasion. We're going to get back to American music soon, but right now some Vivaldi on classical WFMT. This is one of his violin concertos. It's known as La Caccia, The Hunt.

A Vivaldi violin concerto known as La Caccia, The Chase or The Hunt. The violinist here was Carlo Chiarappa, and he not only soloed but also conducted Accademia Bizantina. 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Music lovers, this summer Ravinia brings incredible live performances across many genres. Hugh Jackman takes the stage this summer alongside Gregory Alan Isakov and the Chicago Philharmonic for a unique concert experience under the stars. And also this season, Brian McKnight and Gladys Knight add another unforgettable evening at Ravinia. Tickets are on sale now only at Ravinia's website, ravinia.org. The season gets underway in full swing a week from tomorrow night with the grand opening concert, and it will feature Lizzo, by the way, along with pianist Junchan Lim in the Ravel Piano Concerto in G. Marin Alsop's going to be on the podium. Here is pianist Junchan Lim playing some Tchaikovsky, suitable for this season. Three of the movements of the seasons or the months by Tchaikovsky. We'll hear June, which is a barcarolle, July, Song of the Reaper, and August, The Harvest. Pianist Junchan Lim performs.

Pianist Yun-Chan Lim with music of Tchaikovsky. Three movements from the months or the seasons, June, July, and August, subtitled Barcarolle, Song of the Reaper, and the Harvest. Yun-Chan Lim is going to be featured as part of Grand Opening Night at the Ravinia Festival on Saturday, July 11th at 6 p.m., he'll be featured in the Ravel Piano Concerto in G in a program conducted by Marin Alsop, the chief conductor at Ravinia, and also featuring the pop star Lizzo playing the flute. It all takes place in the new Hunter Pavilion a week from tomorrow at Ravinia. You're listening to Classical WFMT. Carl's Almanac is coming up at 7:30. And having ended with August there, let's jump ahead a couple of months with a movement from the First Orchestral Suite by Edward McDowell. This is called In October.

0: in October. The third movement of the Orchestral Suite No. 1 by Edward McDowell. Howard Hanson conducted the Eastman Rochester Orchestra. It's nearly 7:30, and you're listening to Classical WFMT. Carl's Almanac next, right after a look at the weather forecast for this holiday weekend. And it's going to be a hot and humid one. Continuing before things cool off toward the end of the weekend, a slight chance of showers and thunderstorms this morning, showers and thunderstorms likely this afternoon, with highs reaching about 90 degrees, but with the humidity, it'll feel more like 100. There is a continuing chance of showers and thunderstorms this evening, and showers and thunderstorms are likely after midnight, with lows in the mid-70s, and still hot and humid for Independence Day. A chance of showers and thunderstorms in the morning, a likelihood in the afternoon and evening, with highs in the upper 80s and lows in the lower 70s. A bit cooler on Sunday, still humid though, with a chance of showers and thunderstorms and highs in the lower 80s. Right now it's 75 degrees at O'Hare and cloudy, 76 degrees and cloudy at the lakefront in Chicago.
1: Good morning and welcome to a Friday edition of Carl's Almanac here on WFMT. Friday morning, July 3rd, two birthdays to finish the week, one composer and one conductor. The Czech composer Leoš Janáček was born on this date in 1854. And one of the great conductors, Carlos Kleiber, who was the son of conductor Erich Kleiber. He was born on this date in 1930. The family was Austrian, but he was born in Berlin, where his father was conducting. They moved to Buenos Aires when he was quite young, but Carlos went to boarding school in England. Quite an interesting background. His entire career was as a guest conductor. His only two orchestral appearances in the United States were both with the Chicago Symphony. He did conduct quite a bit at the Met. Fascinating figure. This morning, we're going to go with music by Janáček from his Symfonietta. We will hear the last two movements from this 1970 recording. I think we can say a legendary recording. This is the one. The Chicago Symphony Orchestra, led by Seiji Ozawa, from the Symfonietta by Janáček.

0: The final two movements of the Sinfonietta of Lajos Janacek. The Chicago Symphony Orchestra was conducted by Seiji Ozawa in that classic 1969 recording. And you heard it as part of Carl's Almanac for this Friday morning here on Classical WFMT.
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The folk suite number two, there are several, by William Grant Still. It was played by the Sierra Winds and harpist Kim DiLibero. 10 minutes before 8 o'clock, we'll have another look at the news for you at the top of the hour here on Classical WFMT. And taking us there, some Western-styled music by John Williams. It's from his score to the 1972 John Wayne film, The Cowboys. Here are the Dallas Winds under Jerry Junkin.

a suite from the score to the 1972 John Wayne film, The Cowboys. Music written by John Williams, performed by the Dallas Winds, conducted by Jerry Junkin. It's 8 o'clock, and you're listening to classical WFMT Chicago on 98.7 FM, HD1, WFMT.com, and the WFMT mobile app. And here's a summary of the latest news on WFMT. Rescuers in Venezuela have pulled a 43-year-old security guard alive from a collapsed basement following a grueling days-long operation to extricate him from the rubble. With almost 2,300 people confirmed dead in last week's earthquakes, officials in Venezuela are struggling to collect and identify bodies, and many fear that mass graves are coming. Iran is preparing for the days-long state funeral for the late Supreme Leader Ayatollah Ali Khamenei. Meanwhile, Iran has warned that all oil tankers moving through the Strait of Hormuz must use its approved routes or face what it called a forceful response. Ship traffic through the strait is continuing to rebound, although Iran attacked two commercial vessels last week that circumvented its routes. A former Olympic canoe racer has been indicted on a felony charge for alleged vandalism of the Lincoln Memorial reflecting pool. U.S. Attorney Jeanine Pirro said that David Hearn ripped up recently installed sealant and caused over $1,000 in damage. Hearn claims he reached into the pool to examine the peeled coating during a 64-mile bike ride. The FBI has asked its field offices across the country to dedicate more than 200 staffers to its investigation of the 2020 election in Georgia's Fulton County. Meanwhile, the head of the FBI's Chicago field office is abruptly leaving his position. Multiple people familiar with the matter said that Douglas D. Podesta had been pushed to retire. And Taylor Swift and Travis Kelce's wedding is reportedly scheduled to begin today at New York's Madison Square Garden at 5 o'clock Eastern Time, and it could last until 4 o'clock tomorrow morning. A city permit obtained by the Associated Press confirms the details. The White Sox were the only ball team in play yesterday, and they lost to the Cleveland Guardians 6-5 in the opener of a four-game series between the two top teams in the AL Central. It might rain again today. In fact, although there in Cleveland, it's going to be stormy in many areas across the country. In our area, hot and humid with a slight chance of showers and thunderstorms this morning. Showers and thunderstorms are likely this afternoon with highs around 90 degrees and heat indices up to 100. A continuing chance of showers and thunderstorms this evening, and showers and thunderstorms are likely after midnight with lows in the mid-70s. And still hot and humid tomorrow for Independence Day with a chance of showers and thunderstorms in the morning. Showers and thunderstorms likely in the afternoon and the evening, with highs in the upper 80s and lows overnight in the lower 70s. It should be cooler on Sunday, but still humid, with a continuing chance of showers and thunderstorms and highs in the lower 80s on Sunday. Right now, we're being reported light thunderstorms, as they call them, at O'Hare, where it's 76 degrees. It's 76 at the lakefront, where it's cloudy. No rain reported there. 8:04 now on this Friday morning, the 3rd of July, Independence Eve. I'm Jan Weller, back with you on Classical WFMT, just in time to begin our holiday celebrations this weekend. And here's some Aaron Copland to set the mood for this hour.

Buckaroo Holiday, the opening of Rodeo, Aaron Copland's ballet, performed by the San Francisco Symphony, conducted by Michael Tilson Thomas, who died not long ago, and who's going to be Studs Terkel's guest on tonight's edition of The Best of Studs Terkel, here on Classical WFMT. That's 11 o'clock this evening. Here is some musical fireworks now on this Independence Eve. First, a famous prelude by Debussy from his Preludes Book 2. Jean-Yves Thibaudet plays his Feu d'Artifice, Fireworks, and then we'll hear a short orchestral work called Fireworks by Stravinsky.

to musical representations of fireworks. That was Stravinsky's Opus 4, a little orchestral piece, Fireworks, played by the Chicago Symphony, conducted by Pierre Boulez. Before that, pianist Jean-Yves Thibaudet with the Debussy Prelude, Feu d'Artifice, or Fireworks, from Book 2 of Debussy's Preludes. Fireworks music for this Independence Day weekend here on Classical WFMT. 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How about a watch from their birth year? It's always exciting to see how design and technology come together perfectly to form a statement that one can wear. These carefully curated and unforgettable timepieces are fully restored and warrantied for a year. See them in person at Father Time Antiques, Wednesdays through Sundays from noon to 5 at 2108 West Belmont, or visit their website anytime for more information. It's fathertimeantiques.com. What would this all-American holiday be without some George Gershwin? Strike up the band.

The overture to Strike Up the Band, George and Ira Gershwin's Broadway musical, performed by Filzoit, the Symphony Orchestra of the Southern Netherlands, led by Duncan Ward. Music of George Gershwin on this eve of Independence Day, this eve of the semi-quincentennial here in the United States. Music on classical WFMT in Chicago. We'll turn to some English repertoire in a moment after a look at the weather forecast, which continues to be hot and humid. We still got a slight chance for showers and thunderstorms this morning, and then showers and thunderstorms are likely this afternoon, with highs around 90 and heat indices up to 100 degrees. Chance of showers and thunderstorms this evening as well, becoming more likely after midnight, with lows in the mid-70s. And tomorrow, a chance of showers and thunderstorms in the morning, still hot and humid, with showers and thunderstorms likely in the afternoon and the evening, highs in the upper 80s tomorrow. And then on Sunday, cooling down a bit, but still humid, with a chance of showers and thunderstorms and highs in the lower 80s. Right now, light rain is falling at O'Hare Airport, where it's 77 degrees, also 77 at the lakefront in Chicago. No rain reported there, though. Just about 31 minutes now after 8 o'clock. I'm Jan Weller. Happy to be back with you here on Classical WFMT, just in time to celebrate this holiday weekend. We'll get back to more American music in a few minutes, but first, a detour to the Happy Forest in Britain, somewhere in Britain. This is music of Arnold Bax, as performed by the BBC Philharmonic, conducted by Vernon Handley.

The Happy Forest, a symphonic poem by Arnold Bax, played by the BBC Philharmonic, conducted by Vernon Handley. It's 19 minutes before 9 o'clock, and this is classical WFMT. Music lovers, this summer, Ravinia brings incredible live performances across many genres. Hugh Jackman takes the stage this summer, alongside Gregory Alan Isakov and the Chicago Philharmonic, for a unique concert experience under the stars. And this season, Brian McKnight and Gladys Knight add another unforgettable evening at Ravinia. Tickets are on sale now only at Ravinia's website, ravinia.org. Returning to American music for the rest of the hour, here is something by fiddler Mark O'Connor, inspired by Vivaldi's Four Seasons. He calls his the American Seasons. And from it, here is Summer, Mark O'Connor joined by the Metamorphosen Chamber Orchestra.

Summer from The American Seasons, Mark O'Connor's answer to Vivaldi's Four Seasons. And Mark O'Connor himself was the fiddler there with Metamorphosen, conducted by Scott Yu. It's about 8 minutes before 9 o'clock, and taking us to one final look at the news at nine, music of Michael Torkey, who was born in the Milwaukee area, now resides in New York, or at least he did for many years, last I heard. Here is the Atlanta Symphony Orchestra, conducted by Yoel Levy, in a piece that Torkey wrote for the 1996 Atlanta Summer Olympics. It's called Javelin.

Music written for the Atlanta Summer Olympics by Michael Torgi. Javelin, the Atlanta Symphony Orchestra, conducted by Yoel Levy. It's a minute after 9 o'clock, and you're listening to Classical WFMT Chicago, broadcasting on 98.7 FM, HD1, WFMT.com, and the WFMT mobile app. And here's a final summary of the news on this Friday morning, July 3rd. Rescuers in Venezuela have pulled a 43-year-old security guard alive from a collapsed basement following a grueling days-long operation to extricate him, with almost 2,300 people confirmed dead in last week's earthquakes. Officials are struggling to collect and identify bodies, and many fear that mass graves are coming. Iran is preparing for a days-long state funeral for the late Supreme Leader Ayatollah Ali Khamenei. Meanwhile, Iran has been warning oil tankers moving through the Strait of Hormuz that they must use its approved routes or face what it called a forceful response. Ship traffic through the strait is continuing to rebound, even though Iran attacked two commercial vessels last week that circumvented its routes. A former Olympic canoe racer has been indicted on a felony charge for alleged vandalism of the Lincoln Memorial reflecting pool. U.S. Attorney Jeanine Pirro said David Hearn ripped up recently installed sealant and caused over $1,000 in damage. Hearn claims that he reached into the pool to examine the peeled coating during a bike ride. The FBI has asked its field offices across the country to dedicate more than 200 staffers to its investigation of the 2020 election in Georgia. Meanwhile, the head of the FBI's Chicago field office is abruptly leaving his position, and multiple people familiar with the matter said that he had been pushed to retire. The Vatican has responded aggressively to a traditionalist society that consecrated bishops without the Pope's consent. The Vatican declared that the Society of St. Pius X has formally broken with the Catholic Church, and it excommunicated its bishops. Taylor Swift and Travis Kelce's wedding is reportedly scheduled to begin today at New York's Madison Square Garden around 5 o'clock Eastern Time and is expected to last until 4 o'clock tomorrow morning. A city permit obtained by the AP confirms the details. In sports, the Cubs were off, but the White Sox played the Cleveland Guardians in the first game of a four-game series between the top two teams in the AL Central. Started out with a Sox loss, 6-5, the Cleveland Guardians over the White Sox yesterday. It's going to be a hot and humid holiday weekend with a slight chance of showers and thunderstorms this morning, becoming more likely this afternoon with highs around 90 degrees and heat indices up to 100. A continuing chance of showers and thunderstorms this evening, and more likely again after midnight, with lows in the mid-70s. Tomorrow, still hot and humid. A chance of showers and thunderstorms in the morning, becoming more likely in the afternoon and evening, with highs in the upper 80s tomorrow, and lows overnight tomorrow in the lower 70s. By Sunday, it should be cooler, but still humid, with a chance of showers and thunderstorms and highs in the lower 80s. Right now, 78 degrees at both O'Hare Airport and the lakefront, and cloudy at both locations. Just about 5 minutes now after 9 on this third day of July, the eve of the semi-quincentennial, the 250th birthday of the United States. I'm Jan Weller, glad to be back with you here on Classical WFMT, just in time to celebrate. And we have some American music, of course, this hour, plus some other stuff. Here is some of that American music played by Canadian Brass.

Canadian Brass with a Sousa Collection, a medley of Sousa melodies put together by Howard Cable, and brought to you on Classical WFMT. The Grand Park Music Festival, Chicago's classic summer tradition, continues this week at Millennium Park. Tonight, Carlos Kalmar returns to conduct Rachmaninoff's third piano concerto with piano virtuoso Olga Kern. And then tomorrow, Saturday, it's the festival's annual Independence Day salute, led by Christopher Bell, an evening of patriotic favorites. Memberships and one-night passes are now on sale, and you can support the festival by taking advantage of those. For information, visit the Grant Park Music Festival website, which is gpmf.org. If you can't make tomorrow night's concert celebrating Independence Day, you can tune in to hear it right here on Classical WFMT. Here's a performance by the Grant Park Orchestra, conducted by Thomas Wilkins, in The Gold and Silver Waltzes by Franz Lehár.

The Grant Park Orchestra, conducted by Thomas Wilkins, in the Gold and Silver Waltzes of Franz Lehár. Be sure to tune in here on Classical WFMT tomorrow night at 7:30 to hear a live broadcast of the Grant Park Orchestra in this year's Independence Day Salute from Millennium Park. You can, of course, and are encouraged, in fact, to attend in person. It's 22 minutes after 9 o'clock. This is Classical WFMT. And next, the only essentially normal symphonic work by Francis Poulenc, in that it conforms to a standard symphonic form of four movements. It's his Sinfonietta of 1947, filled with lots of dance rhythms and humor. Here is the San Diego Chamber Orchestra performing it, directed by Donald Barra.

0: The Sinfonietta, composed in 1947 by Francis Poulenc. Donald Barra conducted the San Diego Chamber Orchestra. It's 8 minutes before 10 o'clock, and you're listening to Classical WFMT.
1: 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While honoring our nation's 250th birthday, we lift up America's first popular songwriter, Stephen Foster, 200 years after the day he was born. I'm Marilyn Ray Beyer. 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
0: And we're going to end the morning program with a little bit of Stephen Foster, whom, as Marilyn mentioned, was born 200 years ago tomorrow. He's considered the father of American music, having written over 200 songs, and here are a couple of them merged together in a little medley called Foster's Ladies, played by flutist James Galway, fiddler Jay Unger, and guitarist Molly Mason.

0: Foster's Ladies, a medley of some Stephen Foster songs about women, played by flutist James Galway, fiddler Jay Unger, and guitarist Molly Mason, the latter two best known for their score to the Ken Burns Civil War series. Stephen Foster was born 200 years ago tomorrow, and you heard his music as we head into this semi-quincentennial weekend here on Classical WFMT Chicago, 98.7 FM, HD1, WFMT.com, and on the WFMT mobile app.
1: Hola, I am Elvio Barilari, your host for Fiesta. 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The composers are going to be Gentil Montaña, Amparo Ángel, and Luis Carlos Figueroa. 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
0: You can hear Fiesta Sunday evening at 8 here on Classical WFMT. We are heading into a couple more days of hot and humid weather before a break in the temperatures. A slight chance of showers and thunderstorms this morning, a growing chance this afternoon with highs around 90 and heat index values up to 100 degrees today. There's a chance of showers and thunderstorms this evening, and then they're more likely again after midnight with lows in the mid-70s. Tomorrow, still hot and humid, a chance of showers and thunderstorms in the morning, and wet weather likely in the afternoon and evening with highs in the upper 80s, lows overnight in the lower 70s. And then on Sunday, a bit cooler, but still humid, along with another chance of showers and thunderstorms and highs in the lower 80s. It's 80 degrees right now at both O'Hare and the lakefront, and cloudy across the Chicago area. I'm Jan Weller. I hope you have a great semi-quincentennial weekend. I'll be back on Monday to hear all about it. Lisa Flynn is in next, and Bach begins her program today. This is a piece that came down to us as a harpsichord concerto, but this is thought to be its original version, a version that is a concerto for oboe d'amore, strings and continuo. The soloist here is Gonzalo Ruiz.

A concerto for the alto voice and the oboe family, the oboe d'amore, as it's known in that music by Bach and his concerto in A. Gonzalo Ruiz was the soloist with the Portland Baroque Orchestra. Starting off the Friday, July 3rd edition of our Midday Music, I'm Lisa Flynn. 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Our programming originates from the Rene Crown Public Media Center and includes in this hour a good bit of American music as we get ready for the 250th anniversary tomorrow. We'll hear a ballet by a Chicago composer that was inspired by a cartoon character. Also some American music for piano and the music of John Adams right now with the San Francisco Symphony led by Ato DeBart, Short Ride in a Fast Machine.

to write the story and design the costumes and scenery for the ballet inspired by Crazy Cat. We'll hear it now with the Los Angeles Philharmonic, directed by Calvin Simmons.

A popular cartoon character from the 1920s and 30s brought to life in that music, Crazy Cat, a ballet by Chicago composer John Alden Carpenter. It was performed by the Los Angeles Philharmonic under Calvin Simmons. Now 10:32, this is Classical WFMT, 98.7 FM, WFMT.com, and listen on our free app. Slightly cooler today, but still humid, with a chance of showers and thunderstorms. Highs around 90 today, and the heat index around 100. Possibly some showers and thunderstorms tonight and into Independence Day. Humid tomorrow with highs in the upper 80s. And we're right at 84 degrees around the Chicago area. Celebrating our country, here is the piece called The Union from American pianist and composer Louis Moreau Gottschalk. It's performed by Alan Marks.

A work by the New Orleans-born piano virtuoso Louis Moreau Gottschalk called The Union. It was a tribute to the Union General George B. McClellan and a mix of several patriotic tunes there, weaving together Yankee Doodle, Hail Columbia, and the Star-Spangled Banner, which wasn't yet the official national anthem back in 1862. Pianist Alan Marks in The Union by Louis Moreau Gottschalk. And you can join us to celebrate our 250th anniversary tomorrow, our Independence Day salute, live from Grant Park starting at 7:30 here on Classical WFMT. WFMT is supported by Lincoln Park's Wrightwood 659, hosting two exhibitions through July 18th. Martin Wong, Chinatown, USA, the first U.S. monographic museum exhibition since 2017 of the Chinese-American painter, featuring over 100 works exploring language, culture, and gritty urban realism. And Dispossessions in the Americas, bringing together more than 40 works by 36 artists, examining the enduring impacts of colonialism across the Americas. Now on view through the 18th. Tickets at Wrightwood659.org. The Bournemouth Symphony Orchestra, now with the music of Giuseppe Verdi and the ballet from his opera Don Carlos.

Ballet music of Giuseppe Verdi, taken from one of his operas. That's from Don Carlos. José Cerebrier led the Bournemouth Symphony Orchestra. Good morning. I'm Lisa Flynn. Glad to have you here on this Friday, July 3rd. Perhaps you've got the holiday, getting ready for the long weekend. And we're glad to have your company at Classical WFMT Chicago, 98.7 FM, HD1, WFMT.com, and the WFMT app. Still hot and humid today, although not quite as hot as we've seen the last few days. We'll be around 90 and humid, and a chance of showers and thunderstorms developing this afternoon and into the evening hours. Possibly some rain in the forecast for tomorrow, Independence Day. Humid with highs in the upper 80s. It's now 84 at O'Hare, 85 at Midway, 83 degrees along the lakefront. Mozart in this next hour, and also a good bit of American music. In fact, a piece that was first performed here in Chicago at the Grant Park Music Festival. We'll also hear some piano music of Amy Beach. And this is a work by the American composer Peter Boyer that he wrote for the United States Marine Band and later made an orchestral version, Fanfare Hymn and Finale. Peter Boyer is the conductor and composer leading the London Symphony Orchestra.

fanfare, hymn, and finale in the music of Peter Boyer. He was also the conductor leading the London Symphony Orchestra on WFMT. 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She titled this suite From Grandmother's Garden. The pianist is Joanne Polk.

Musical Portraits of Different Flowers in that piano suite by American composer Amy Beach. That's titled From Grandmother's Garden, and the pianist was Joanne Polk. On Classical WFMT, the time is 11:24, and all through the summer, we are bringing you concerts from the Grant Park Music Festival, a front row ticket to that Chicago summertime institution. And tomorrow, it will be the Independence Day salute with Christopher Bell conducting the Grant Park Orchestra in their annual Chicago tradition, including patriotic favorites.

and it starts live on WFMT tomorrow night at 7:30. This work was first performed at the Grant Park Music Festival back in 1953 by Leroy Anderson in his Piano Concerto. The first movement is heard with Stuart Goodyear at the piano, and Eric Kunzel leads the Cincinnati Pops Orchestra.

first movement of the Piano Concerto in C by Leroy Anderson. Stuart Goodyear at the piano, and the Cincinnati Pops Orchestra led by Eric Kunzel. It's 11:32, and thanks for joining us today at Classical WFMT Chicago, 98.7 FM, WFMT.com, and our WFMT app. Becoming mostly cloudy later today with just a slight chance of showers and thunderstorms. Highs around 90 and the heat index near 100. Still humid out there. And then lows tonight in the mid-70s with a chance of rain and possibly some showers and thunderstorms to put a damper on Independence Day, and highs in the upper 80s. And we're in the mid-80s right now with 84 degrees. The late Dale Clevenger, heard now, the longtime principal horn of the Chicago Symphony Orchestra, joined by the Franz Liszt Chamber Orchestra in Mozart's Horn Concerto No. 4.

Mozart, as played by the great Dale Clevenger in the Horn Concerto No. 4 in E-flat, KOKO 495, and Janos Jarola led the Franz Liszt Chamber Orchestra. Now 9 minutes before noon here at Classical WFMT, we're coming up tonight at 7 on Exploring Music. All this week, Bill McLaughlin has been tracking the life and music of George Gershwin, and there's one more show tonight at 7. And then at 11 on the Best of Studs Terkel, a conversation with Michael Tilson Thomas, remembering the beloved and deeply admired American conductor who died earlier this year. That's all tonight on Classical WFMT. 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

From William Bolcom, his Preakness Promenade from the Seattle Slough Suite, the Louisville Orchestra directed by Lawrence Leighton Smith. More American music, in fact, Copeland coming up in just a moment on Classical WFMT Chicago, 98.7 FM, HD1, WFMT.com, and the WFMT app. I'm Lisa Flynn, glad to be joining you today as we get ready for the holiday and the 250th anniversary celebration. Lots of American music all through the weekend. In our weather outlook, we now have a severe thunderstorm watch in effect through the evening hours. It'll be partly cloudy and warm and humid, highs around 90, and a chance of showers and thunderstorms continuing in tonight and into Independence Day. Tomorrow, humid with highs in the upper 80s. It's 87 at O'Hare, 88 at Midway, 86 along the lakefront. Music in Chicago on WFMT is sponsored in part by Clifford Law Offices, serving Chicago for 40 years. And it's our time when we highlight local artists and ensembles. Two ensembles coming together in this music of Aaron Copland, the St. Charles Singers and the Elgin Symphony Orchestra under Robert Hansen, in two of Copland's old American songs.

0: Two of the old American songs of Aaron Copland, The Golden Willow Tree and then At the River. The St. Charles Singers and the Elgin Symphony Orchestra coming together under Robert Hansen. And we featured them today on Music in Chicago, which was sponsored in part by Clifford Law Offices.
1: Robert A. Clifford, founder and senior partner of Clifford Law Offices, has once again been ranked as the number one lawyer in the 2026 Illinois Super Lawyers list. Among his numerous awards and accolades, Super Lawyers has recognized Mr. Clifford for 21 consecutive years, including being named the number one lawyer in Illinois for more years than any other attorney, a distinction he has earned 13 times. 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
0: From Mendelssohn, now one of the piano concertos that he wrote. This is the second in D minor. We'll hear pianist Stephen Huff and Lawrence Foster with the City of Birmingham Symphony Orchestra.

Pianist Stephen Huff performing Mendelssohn's Piano Concerto No. 2 in D minor. And he was joined by the City of Birmingham Symphony Orchestra, directed by Lawrence Foster. As we're coming up to 12:30 on this Friday, the 3rd of July, as we get ready for the holiday tomorrow, looks like we do have some storms forming to the west of the Chicago area, and there is a thunderstorm watch in effect until 7 o'clock tonight, with a chance of showers and thunderstorms this afternoon, highs around 90, and then possibly some showers and storms overnight and into Independence Day. Humid with lows in the mid-70s, and then we'll be in the upper 80s for tomorrow. An overture next from the American composer Dudley Buck, who wrote several pieces inspired by the Star-Spangled Banner, including this festival overture, which he said was based on the American national air, the St. Louis Symphony Orchestra and Chorus, directed by Leonard Slatkin.

Festival Overture by Dudley Buck on the Star Spangled Banner, the St. Louis Symphony Orchestra and their chorus, all directed by Leonard Slatkin. And you can sing along with our national anthem tomorrow when we broadcast live from the Grant Park Music Festival, their annual Independence Day salute. Christopher Bell will be conducting, and we always look forward to whatever red, white, and blue outfit he'll be wearing. There will be music of Copland, Gershwin, and of course John Philip Sousa and more coming up tomorrow night. That starts at 7:30 here on WFMT. 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Martin Wong, Chinatown, USA, the first U.S. monographic museum exhibition since 2017 of the Chinese-American painter, featuring over 100 works exploring language, culture, and gritty urban realism, and Dispossessions in the Americas, bringing together more than 40 works by 36 artists, examining the enduring impacts of colonialism across the Americas. Now on view through the 18th, tickets at Wrightwood659.org. Flutist Fenwick Smith here with the Boston Chamber Music Society and the music of Arthur Foote, a nocturne and a scherzo.

American music from early in the 20th century from Arthur Foote. That's from 1918, a piece for flute and strings, Nocturne and Scherzo. Flutist Fenwick Smith with the Boston Chamber Music Society on Classical WFMT. Where we wrap up this week's Exploring Music, which has been devoted to the music of George Gershwin, as presented by Bill McLaughlin, another show tonight at 7. And then at 11 o'clock on the Best of Studs Terkel, we remember the beloved and deeply admired American conductor, Michael Tilson Thomas, who died earlier this year, and we'll hear his conversation with Studs Terkel tonight at 11. An American concert overture from the contemporary composer Michael Fine. This is At the Gate. Philip Mann conducts the Royal Scottish National Orchestra.

That's called At the Gate. It's an overture by Michael Fine, performed by the Royal Scottish National Orchestra, directed by Philip Mann. This is Classical WFMT Chicago, 98.7 FM, HD1, WFMT.com, and the WFMT app. I'm Lisa Flynn, joining you for two more hours today with American music coming up, with the Jubilee sketch by George Whitefield Chadwick, with the Grant Park Orchestra, also a symphony by William Grant Still. And ahead at 2 o'clock, we'll hear the Grand Canyon Suite by Freddie Grofe, the entire suite. And always great to have your company here at WFMT. With some storms now coming our way within the next hour, we do have a severe thunderstorm warning in effect. And temperatures will then drop through the afternoon to the upper 70s. We could have some scattered showers and thunderstorms tonight and into Independence Day. Humid tomorrow with highs in the upper 80s. It's 88 at O'Hare, 89 at Midway, 86 at the lakefront. Jubilee, the title of this music by George Whitefield Chadwick from his symphonic sketches. Chicago's own Grant Park Orchestra, conducted by David Lobel.

0: The celebratory Jubilee from the Symphonic Sketches by George Whitefield Chadwick. That was the Grant Park Orchestra, directed by David Lobel. And of course, the Grant Park Music Festival is now in full swing, and WFMT is bringing you many live broadcasts, including the Independence Day salute tomorrow evening starting at 7:30. Maybe you don't feel like braving the crowds, and you can enjoy the concert in your home or maybe a backyard cookout. And our broadcast starts at 7:30 tomorrow evening of the patriotic favorites and the Independence Day salute from Grant Park.
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0: In 1901, Claude Debussy wrote a piano suite with the simplest of titles, Pour le Piano, for the piano, in three movements, Prelude, Sarabande, and Toccata, and they're played by pianist Jean-Bernard Pommier.

A three-movement suite, Pour le Piano, for the piano, by Claude Debussy, a prelude, a sarabande, and then a toccata. And they were all played by pianist Jean-Bernard Pommier. 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In fact, we have a severe thunderstorm warning in effect that will go until 1:45. With storms, some producing damaging winds and large hail, and then temperatures will drop into the 70s later. Maybe a return of some showers and thunderstorms tonight and tomorrow as well. 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Next, we'll hear an American symphony. It dates from 1937 by William Grant Still, and one of several works that he wrote depicting the African-American experience, and it's titled Song of a New Race. But Still also said that he wanted to present the vision of unity and an integrated American society. In his Symphony No. 2, we'll hear it played by the Fort Smith Symphony, directed by John Jeter.

Music from 1937 by William Grant Still and the symphony that he called Song of a New Race. The symphony number 2 in G, that was the Fort Smith Symphony, directed by John Jeter here on Classical WFMT. Our American celebration continues at 2 o'clock with the Grand Canyon Suite of Ferdy Groffet. We'll also hear music of Gershwin. And right now, the music of Leslie Adams and his piano etude number 13 with Thomas Otten.

A bluesy etude. It's from Leslie Adams and his part two, book two of etudes, number 13 in A flat with pianist Thomas Otten. Now 1 minute before two, this is classical WFMT Chicago, 98.7 FM, HD1, WFMT.com, and the WFMT app. Some strong storms have been moving through the area and will continue with a severe thunderstorm watch until 7 o'clock tonight. Some scattered showers and thunderstorms for the remainder of the afternoon, partly cloudy and temperatures dropping into the upper 70s. Possibly some scattered rain tonight and tomorrow for the Independence Day celebration. Highs in the upper 80s and humid on Saturday. On with more American music and the beloved favorite, the Grand Canyon Suite of Ferdy Groffet, who wrote this music based on notes that Groffet had made during many visits to the rim of the mighty work of nature, as he described it. He said, "I had watched the canyon in all seasons, in all its moods." And those moods are portrayed in five movements: sunrise, painted desert, on the trail, sunset, and cloudburst. The Grand Canyon Suite of Ferdy Groffet. Eric Kunzel leads the Cincinnati Pops Orchestra.

0: The many moods of the Grand Canyon depicted in that suite by Ferdy Groffet, ending with a vivid depiction of a cloudburst, with her own cloudburst moving through the Chicago area this afternoon. The Grand Canyon Suite, played by the Cincinnati Pops Orchestra, directed by Eric Kunzel. That brings us up to 2:31. 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After the storm moving through, temperatures have dropped dramatically. We're now down into the 70s. We could have some lingering showers and thunderstorms still today. And then overnight, lower 70s, possibly some more rain. And for Independence Day, partly cloudy early, then becoming mostly cloudy with some scattered showers and thunderstorms. Humid with highs in the upper 80s. 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
1: 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While honoring our nation's 250th birthday, we lift up America's first popular songwriter, Stephen Foster, 200 years after the day he was born. I'm Marilyn Ray Beyer. Tune into The Midnight Special Saturday evenings at 9, right after Folkstage on WFMT.

From the Great American Songbook, Gershwin's song, The Man I Love, as performed by soprano Barbara Hendricks, and she was joined by duo pianist Katya and Maria Lebeck. All this week, Bill McLaughlin has been tracing the life and music of George Gershwin on Exploring Music, and he has another show coming up tonight at 7. And Gershwin will be featured tomorrow in our live broadcast from the Grant Park Music Festival of the Independence Day Salute. Christopher Bell conducts the orchestra in a program of patriotic favorites, and that starts at 7:30 tomorrow evening on WFMT. From England now, some music from the Baroque composer Henry Purcell and a suite from The Faerie Queen. Jordi Savall leads Le Concert des Nations.

A suite of music from The Faerie Queen by Henry Purcell, a work based loosely on Shakespeare's play A Midsummer Night's Dream. That was the ensemble Le Concert des Nations, directed by Jordi Savall. Finishing out the hour now with the music of Holst from his orchestral suite The Planets and Jupiter, the Bringer of Jollity. Here's the Kansas City Symphony, directed by Michael Stern.

Gustav Holst capturing the jovial spirit of the Roman king of the gods in Jupiter, the bringer of jollity from the planets. And that was the Kansas City Symphony, directed by Michael Stern. Hope you're having a jovial holiday break, although it has been a stormy one this afternoon. Most of the storms moving out, but still some rain south of the city. And we could have some lingering showers and thunderstorms late this afternoon and into tonight. Temperatures are cooler now in the 70s. We'll be in the upper 80s for the high tomorrow and a chance of some scattered showers and thunderstorms on Independence Day. 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I've enjoyed our time together. Christina Lynn will be along shortly for the rest of your afternoon. And we hear next a Haydn symphony. This is one nicknamed the Imperial. It's his symphony number 53 in D. Adam Fischer leads the Austro-Hungarian Haydn Orchestra on WFMT.

A symphony of Haydn's to begin with here in the 3 o'clock hour. His symphony number 52, played by Adam Fischer, conducting the Austro-Hungarian Haydn Orchestra. And good afternoon from Classical WFMT Chicago, 98.7 FM and WFMT.com. Programming here originates from the Rene Crown Public Media Center. 3:22 this Friday afternoon, heading into a holiday weekend coming up. So glad you could join me. I'm Christina Lin, filling in once again for Candace Agree today. We can look forward to Friday afternoon at the movies at 4:30 and the unrush hour at 5 o'clock. And we'll hear from a musical peer and friend and mentee of Haydn's in a few minutes with Mozart's Piano Sonata No. 2. But first up, a bit from Bernard Herrmann. Speaking of movie music, he's known for writing lots of iconic film scores. This is a clarinet quintet that he wrote in 1967 towards the end of his life. It's called Souvenir de Voyage. We'll hear the first movement performed by the Post Classical Ensemble.

0: A serene and lyrical work by Bernard Herrmann. He titled it Souvenir de Voyage, Memories of Travel. That's the opening movement performed by the Post-Classical Ensemble on Classical WFMT.
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0: And after a bit of time in the 20th century there, we'll jump back to the classical era with music of Mozart next. This was written while spending some time writing operatic music in Munich in 1774. And with stage works on the brain, I think this piano sonata is also a bit theatrical too. Lots of shifting moods. We'll have a minuet-like opening movement, a mournful second, and a bright and lively finale. The Piano Sonata No. 2 of Mozart, played by Grigory Sokolov.

That's from a recital given at the Salzburg Festival in 2008 by pianist Grigory Sokolov. And that featured Mozart. The music of Mozart is Piano Sonata No. 2 in F major, K280. And you heard it this afternoon on Classical WFMT Chicago. We are coming up on 4 o'clock, just a few minutes till then. And at that time, I hope you can stick around for a performance of Bach's Brandenburg Concerto No. 1. As we'll listen to that together at 4 o'clock. And to take us from here to there, this is a modern take on the music of Bach. It's from composer Elena Katz-Chernin. She wrote a set of these reinventions after Bach's music. This is number 6 after Bach's BWV 781. Genevieve Lacey performs on recorder with the Flinders Quartet.

0: A contemporary twist on the music of Bach, the Reinvention No. 6 by Elena Katz-Chernin. Highly recommend checking out the full set of these reinventions. So much fun. That was recorder player Genevieve Lacey with the Flinders Quartet.
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0: And it's now 4 o'clock. Hi there. Good afternoon. Thanks so much for tuning in for music here on Classical WFMT Chicago, 98.7 FM, HD1, WFMT.com, and the WFMT mobile app. I'm Christina Lin, here to guide you through music until 7 o'clock tonight. You're filling in for Candace Agree. We're making our way to the big holiday weekend. Let's take a look at the weather that we have in store. Mostly cloudy today. We do have a slight chance of more showers and thunderstorms later on today and tonight. Chance of precipitation is currently at 20%. Scattered showers and thunderstorms tonight, mostly cloudy conditions and humid with lows in the lower 70s. And for the holiday tomorrow, partly cloudy in the morning, possibly clearing up as the day goes on, but there is a chance of scattered showers and thunderstorms throughout the day, humid with highs in the upper 80s. It's currently 85 degrees at Midway Airport. And looking at this next hour of music, stay with us for Friday Afternoon at the Movies. That's at 4:30. Also Shostakovich, also Coleridge Taylor, and also Bach. Let's move into some music of Bach now. How about his Brandenburg Concerto No. 1 in F major? These concertos are pinnacles of the Baroque Concerto Grosso form and laid the groundwork for the modern concerto. This is Concerto No. 1 in F, performed by Teufelmusik, led by Jean Lehmann.

0: Johann Sebastian Bach, giving lots of different instruments their moment in the spotlight throughout his Brandenburg Concertos. He wrote six in total, and we just heard number one in F major, BWV 1046. And that was a performance from Tafelmusik led by Jean Lamon.
1: If you have land, residential, or commercial property you're not using, you can donate it to Classical.
0: And that was a performance from Tafelmusik led by Jean Lamon.
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Looking forward to sharing Friday Afternoon at the Movies with you in just a few minutes. We'll be taking a listen to music from the best years of our lives with music by Hugo Friedhofer. But for now, let's shift gears and jump into some chamber music by Samuel Coleridge Taylor from a string quartet suite that he called Fantasiestücke or Fantasy Pieces. It's a 5-movement suite. We'll hear number 5. It's a dance performed by the Takács Quartet.

Music by Samuel Coleridge Taylor that he wrote as a student at the Royal College of Music. He actually dedicated it to his teacher there, Charles Villiers Stanford. It's a set of fantasy pieces. We heard number 5, a dance performed by the Takacs Quartet. Friday afternoon at the movies, coming right up at 4:30. And here's a bit from a composer who wrote his share of film scores too. His name is Dmitri Shostakovich. He wrote for over 35 movies. But we'll hear a couple preludes from him, both performed by Yuja Wang.

Wow, that was Yu Jiao Wang showing off extreme virtuosity, especially in that second recording, both preludes by Shostakovich. The first from his Opus 87, that was number 8. The second one was from his Opus 34 set, that was number 5 in D major. And it is, let's see, 4:29 and some change. That means it's time for Friday Afternoon at the Movies here on Classical WFMT. And we're going to listen to a few excerpts from Hugo Friedhofer's landmark score for the 1946 film called The Best Years of Our Lives, telling the story of three World War II veterans returning back home and trying to find their place in society again. And the score itself earned Friedhofer his only Academy Award for this music, and was sort of moving away from the European-influenced orchestral styles in Hollywood at the time, and he sort of crafted this more American sound influenced by Aaron Copland. We'll start here with the main title, music from The Best Years of Our Lives.

Beginning and ending that suite of music with a melody that goes straight to the heart. It's from The Best Years of Our Lives with music by Hugo Friedhofer. Performances featured there coming from the London Philharmonic Orchestra, and the first three in the final came from the London Symphony Orchestra, led by John Williams. That was Friday Afternoon at the Movies. If you're looking for more movie music, well, I hope to have you tomorrow morning at 9 o'clock for Soundtrack. Join me, Christina Lin, and Michael Phillips as we share music for 4th of July. Lots more American films featured, including Glory, music by James Horner featured on the program, as well as music from The Patriot, more from John Williams there, and much, much more. That's tomorrow at 9 a.m. This is Classical WFMT. We'll close out this 4 o'clock hour with music by Jean-Marie Leclerc and his Violin Concerto in A Minor, Opus 7, Number 5. Leila Shayegh is the violinist with La Chetra Baroque Orchestra.

Leila Shayegh was the violinist with La Chetra Baroque Orchestra. That's music of Jean-Marie Leclerc and his Violin Concerto in A Minor, Opus 7, Number 5. And it's just past 5 o'clock on Classical WFMT Chicago, 98.7 FM, HD1, WFMT.com, and the WFMT mobile app. Christina here filling in for Candace, and if it's 5 p.m. on a weekday afternoon, well, that means it's time for an hour of commercial-free music for you to enjoy. And we call it the Unrush Hour. Just so you know what we have in store, I want to tell you that you should stick around for a full performance of Aaron Copland's Appalachian Spring, also a prelude from Chopin that's quite appropriate for today's weather here in Chicago. But let's start here with another violin concerto, this time in the key of A major. It's from Giuseppe Tartini. His Violin Concerto in A Major, featuring Giuliano Carmignola performing as the violin soloist, with Andrea Marcone conducting the Venice Baroque Orchestra.

Spending some time with Giuseppe Tartini and his violin concerto in A major. That was Giuliano Carmignola performing on violin, Andrea Marcone conducting the Venice Baroque Orchestra at, 5:19 this Friday afternoon on Classical WFMT during the Unrush Hour. If you're listening in from the Chicagoland area, maybe you witnessed some summertime showers today, and we're looking at tomorrow, the holiday, and we do have some more scattered showers and thunderstorms in the forecast to contend with as far as celebratory events tomorrow. And appropriately, we'll hear a bit from Chopin right now and his famous Raindrop Prelude from his Opus 28. This is number 15 in D-flat, performed here by pianist Idil Biret.

Edil Biret at the piano, the famous Raindrop Prelude of Chopin, this afternoon on the Unrush Hour on Classical WFMT. And now, for the rest of this hour, I have a piece that's surely on many of our holiday weekend playlists, and it's Appalachian Spring by Aaron Copland, commissioned back in 1943. And this is what he wrote about it at the time. He said, "After I had the outline, I knew certain crucial things. That it had to do with the pioneer American spirit, with youth and spring, with optimism and hope." And I thought we could use some optimism and hope. That's always a good thing. We'll hear it performed now by Aaron Copland conducting a chamber orchestra.

An American classic. It's called Appalachian Spring. It's music by Aaron Copland, as he conducted a chamber orchestra in that recording of the piece. Music to get us psyched up for the holiday weekend. And to close out today's On Rush Hour on Classical WFMT Chicago on 98.7 FM, HD1, WFMT.com, and the WFMT mobile app, programming on Classical WFMT originates from the Renee Crown Public Media Center. And looking ahead to the weekend and the weather, today, mostly cloudy for the rest of the day. There is a slight chance of showers and thunderstorms as the day, or evening, I should say, rolls on. And tomorrow, mostly cloudy for the holiday. We'll have some scattered showers and thunderstorms. And let's see, humid with highs in the upper 80s tomorrow. It's currently 81 degrees at O'Hare Airport. I'm Christina Lynn, here for Candace Agree for one more hour of music before I toss it to Bill McLaughlin for Exploring Music as he wraps up a week focused in on George Gershwin's music. Thanks for tuning in, for hanging out, for listening to some music with me. I also have some more American music before 7 o'clock, including some chamber music by Florence Price coming up. Before then, how about one more violin concerto this afternoon? We heard a couple of those earlier on. This is the second movement from Max Bruch's Violin Concerto No. 1. This recording features Gil Shaham performing on violin with the Philharmonia Orchestra.

0: The Adagio, the second movement from Max Bruch's Violin Concerto No. 1 in G minor. That was Gil Shaham performing with Giuseppe Sinopoli conducting the Philharmonia Orchestra. This is Classical WFMT Chicago. Stick around because Florence Price is coming up next.
1: 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While honoring our nation's 250th birthday, we lift up America's first popular songwriter, Stephen Foster, 200 years after the day he was born. I'm Marilyn Ray Beyer. 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
0: And a reminder to all of our Saturday afternoon and evening listeners, I hope that's you, because tomorrow we have a live broadcast planned from the Grant Park Music Festival. Their annual Independence Day salute begins at 7:30 tomorrow, weather permitting. Fingers crossed that we're able to broadcast that full concert for you beginning at 7:30 with the Midnight Special coming up after that concert. Right now, music of Florence Price, her unfinished string quartet in G major, intended to be four movements, but she left us with two, and we'll hear them performed now by the Catalyst Quartet.

The Unfinished String Quartet in G Major by Florence Price, with a performance from the Catalyst Quartet at 6:27 on a Friday evening on Classical WFMT. Our next composer was a great influence on many composers of the late 19th and 20th centuries, including Florence Price, especially with his use of folk melodies in his works. The composer of whom I speak is Antonin Dvorak. Let's hear a bit of music that he wrote for winds. The third movement, Andante con moto, from his Wind Serenade in D minor, performed by the Orpheus Chamber Orchestra.

0: Some music for your Friday evening, courtesy of Antonin Dvorak, and the third movement from his Wind Serenade in D minor. That's his Opus 44, performed by the Orpheus Chamber Orchestra.
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0: And here we have the first installment of Isaac Albéniz's 4-part, 12-movement piano masterpiece called Iberia. But we will hear the orchestrated version here. The piano piece is known as one of the most technically demanding cycles for piano. But as I said, this is the arrangement for orchestra, and we'll hear Book 1 performed by the Cincinnati Symphony Orchestra. The conductor here is Jesus Lopez Cobos on Classical WFMT.

That was a performance of Book One from Isaac Albéniz and his work called Iberia on Classical WFMT Chicago, 98.7 FM, HD1, WFMT.com, and the WFMT mobile app. We just enjoyed a performance from the Cincinnati Symphony led by Jesus Lopez Cobos. And that is where I'll say goodbye, but not for long. I will be right back here at the microphone in a short 12 hours from now to provide a backdrop for your Saturday morning. Christina Lynn signing off. It's been great filling in for Candace this afternoon, and I wish you a wonderful night ahead. I'll leave you here with this short piece from Dana Suisse. It's called Scherzet. It's a short little piece here played by Sarah Davis Buchner. I'll see you tomorrow.

If I am successful, it will resemble a combination of the drama and romance of Carmen and the beauty of Meistersinger. That's George Gershwin, talking about the challenge of writing Porgy and Bess. Hello there, and welcome to Exploring Music. It's Bill McLaughlin here. This week, we've been exploring the world of George Gershwin, and we've gotten to this great opera, unlike any other opera, Porgy and Bess. When Gershwin first read the story, he said he was immediately attracted to, I'm quoting now, a golden age where men not yet old were boys in an ancient, beautiful city that time had forgotten before it destroyed. When Porgy and Bess opened in New York, 1935, it didn't run at an opera house. It ran at the Alvin Theater like any other musical. And it ran for 124 performances, which is a phenomenal thing for an opera to accomplish, but actually not enough to recover the investment of the musical. It wound up losing $70,000, and the critical reaction was mixed. On a top list of dumb critical notices, one very well-respected critic took Gershwin to task for writing songs in an opera. And Gershwin wrote back, "It's true. I have written songs for Porgy and Bess. I'm not ashamed of writing songs at any time as long as they are good songs. Songs are entirely within the operatic tradition. Many of the most successful operas of the past have had songs. Nearly all of Verdi's operas contain what are known as song hits. Carmen is almost a collection of song hits. And of course, the songs in Porgy and Bess are only part of the whole. I have used symphonic music to unify entire scenes." And this he did. You know, I read a great line of Irving Berlin, who was talking to the music writer, Robert Kimball. And he said, "Look, Kimball, when you write this, get it right. The rest of us were songwriters, but George Gershwin was a composer." I love that. But the truth is, when you think about Porgy and Bess, what do you think about? You do think about those fantastic songs. And by now, generations of singers have made careers on the opera Porgy and Bess. We heard this duet yesterday with Todd Duncan and Anne Brown singing it. Let's listen to this pair, husband and wife, actually. William Warfield as Porgy and Leontine Price as Bess. "Bess, you is my woman now."